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3: 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Most of the drivers I know are either from Tennessee, while the others come from Florida. Why those states? It's a mystery to me. 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His sleep time mandated by law before their all-night driving buzz. So thank you, tour bus drivers, on the highways and the roads, safely transporting the rock stars in their tour bus bunk abodes.
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0: 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Thank you, Susie and Derek Stevens. And what they did was send a self-addressed stamped envelope to P.O. Box 361 Arnold, Maryland 21012. They are getting back our guitar picks, which, by the way, I would like to point out are made by InTune Guitar Picks, the same folks who do the custom picks for 3 Days Grace, Five Finger Death Punch, and Shinedown. Yeah, they're slumming for me, but I thank them anyway.
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1: Jane Weedlin of the Go-Go's wants to go to cool places with you for her 66th birthday. Also celebrating tonight, Ryan Kiefer of Blacktop Mojo, who is 38. Busta Rhymes is 52. Cher is 80. And she reminds you that a cowboy's work is never done. Speaking of cowboys, Timothy Oliphant, the sheriff from Deadwood and The Mandalorian, and Justify. He's a really good sheriff. He's 58. Finally, Jack Gleason from Game of Thrones is 32. Finally, death on this day includes Gilda Radner in 1989, Robin Gibb from the Bee Gees in 2012, and Ray Manzarek of the Doors in 2013. Spent a day with him once on Catalina Island. It was like dropping acid, but I didn't do acid. He was just really trippy.
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0: Masters of Music and Movie Horror, Ice Nine Kills on Hard Drive XL. I am, I think, due for an A24 horror weekend in the not too distant future. They have made the best horror films the last 10 or 20 years. Talk to Me, Hereditary, Midsummer, The Witch, and the one that's probably the weirdest of all, The Lighthouse. You ever see that with Robert Pattinson and Willem Dafoe? That film is whacked.
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2: 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From 1975, Death Race 2000. 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It stars David Carradine from Kill Bill as a driver in a race in a dystopian future where the racers go cross-country in the USA getting points for running down pedestrians. This film is just crazy, and it also co-stars a young Sylvester Stallone. From 1975, Death Race 2000.
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17: We've been cranking it up and ripping the knob off for so long. We're down to two knobs. 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
2: Sam Carter from Architects will join me later this hour as special guest on Hard Drive XL, where the word of the night is steering wheel. Remember, hold yours at 10 and 2, not 6. That's stupid. Oh, God.

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0: The XL. Something's crawled under his skin and it's time to get it out. 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
1: Tour bus drivers are a rare breed. While they, of course, travel with the bands, they tend to live apart from them. For example, while group members often don't get the luxury of a hotel room, drivers are mandated to have them so they can get the sleep they need, which is required by law. As the concert rages on stage, the tour bus driver is a snooze nearby, resting up for the overnight cruise. Booze and drugs? Not for the tour bus driver. At least I hope not, especially if I'm in the bus. So, if you are looking to break in the rock and roll world, but you're not a musician, and you like driving 10 hours at a stretch, it's tour drivers for the win.
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0: Can't wait for their tour to begin in September, Breaking Benjamin on Hard Drive XL, preceded by my special guest for the night, Architects. Thank you to Sam Carter for being here, a guy who has likely seen a hell of a lot more of the USA than you and I have seen of his home country of Great Britain, England, the UK. I've seen London a number of times, but haven't gotten much out in the country, and I really want to see Sam's hometown, Brighton. It is on the south coast of London. It has been a vacation stop for like hundreds of years, and it's supposedly an amazing place. Very good music scene, too. Brighton on the south coast of Britain. You should get there yourself.
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2: 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Ansel Elgort plays a character named Baby. He is a music-loving orphan who is a top getaway driver for a criminal crew run by Kevin Spacey. Stylish, great music, great cinematography in this film, and an amazing supporting cast, including John Hamm, Jamie Foxx, and Lily James, who I first loved in Downton Abbey. From 2017, Baby Driver. Yeah, I watched Downton Abbey. Make something of it.
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0: yet another band who has had some amazing shows so far in 2026, Sleep Theory on Hard Drive XL. They are a very good example of a band that you can build a small trip around without breaking the bank. Now, a lot of folks, they love to get together with their friends and do the mega festivals, which are great. 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If you are low dough and you're looking for a short musical vacation, go to see a smaller band who is in clubs and theaters. Do it as a road trip. Yes, I know the price of gas, but you're going to have to spend something for these sorts of trips. 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

0: 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Until next time, be sure to reach out via the Hard Drive Radio socials, Facebook, Twitter, and Instagram, where you can get rock star interviews, concert media, and of course, music news. 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Until then, I'm Lou Brutus, leaving you with the words of writer Dr. Hunter S. Thompson. I always drive properly, a bit fast perhaps, but always with consummate skill and a natural feel for the road that even cops recognize.
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Jason Lee at Cluck in the Morning. 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

Damn near 30 years of real rockin' Michiana. 16 years of the Jason Lee and Cluck Show. That is how you 1039 The Bear.

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5: 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You were straight capping.
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1: Has gone viral this week after setting fire to a $600 custom birthday cake. I don't know why you would set it on fire and you just want to eat it.
2: Yeah.
1: The lady that ordered the cake found out that her boyfriend was cheating on her.
2: Oh.
1: The birthday boy was cheating on her. She had commissioned a giant almond cake, which was meant to serve 75 people for her boyfriend's birthday.
2: Hey, what a party that she was planning on throwing this guy.
1: For a boyfriend.
2: A $600 cake, 75 people?
1: She found out about the cheating. She called the baker and said, hey, this is what's going on. I know I got you coughed for $600 to make this cake, but he's cheating and I don't want the cake. It says the client offered $100 extra to have the cake smashed, but the woman at the bakery had a better idea. She filmed a message to the birthday boy by name, calling him. She told him, cheaters, Jonathan. We don't like cheaters.
2: This guy's like, this is my worst birthday I've ever had.
1: And then the cake erupted in flames behind her. The video went viral on Instagram, reaching millions of views, which is obviously great for the business. She said she's since picked up some new clients as a result. She described this as the only kind of birthday surprise that she needed. You can check out the video. It's going viral this morning. You can find it just about everywhere. I don't know, man. I just have a problem with seeing a perfectly good cake burn to the ground. There's a lot of other things you could do with that cake. We celebrated my mother-in-law's birthday this weekend. My wife dropped the cake on her mom as she was recording us singing happy birthday. Well worth the drive. Ha ha. Okay.
2: You guys, I am never in the mood for ice cream cake, and it sounds crazy, I know, but my mother-in-law works at Dairy Queen, so she is constantly dropping them off. I can't remember the last time we didn't have an ice cream cake in the freezer. I'm so sick of ice cream cakes, says Jay Kyle.
1: That's hot.
2: Your mother-in-law works at DQ.
1: Yeah, that's hot as hell. So she could get you whatever what was that stuff that goes in the middle of the cake?
2: Oh, the crumbles?
1: Yeah, whatever the crumble thing is in the middle. Can she just drop you off a cupful of those every night? Holy cow. Hey, this is a funny question, and I don't know how to answer it. Hey, what would you rather give up for the summer, since it's the unofficial kickoff to summer this weekend? What would you rather give up for the summer, air conditioning or your phone? Naturally, we're all supposed to go, I want to give up my phone because I just want to disconnect from technology. We cannot live without our phones, right?
2: But hear me out. Let's say that you have your phone and you've forsaken air conditioning. Can you even enjoy being on your phone when you're all hot sitting on the couch? Little fan blowing by you.
1: Oh, what is this? 32 pennies in a ragu jar?
2: Yep.
1: From Warrant, right? The problem with the air conditioning is I worry about sleeping at night. I could be just fine during the day because I can always find stuff to do to cool off. But, man, when it's go time, you know, at 8:30 or 9 o'clock, sun's still up. It's still hot. Still humid. But I also like to have my phone in the summertime, too, because people are doing stuff. How are they supposed to know how to get a hold of me? How am I going to know when there's fun stuff happening?
2: There's fun stuff happening all the time, but no one's going
1: to
2: tell you.
1: When people say, hey, we're going to the beach today, or hey, you know, we're going to go, you know, drink by the water, or hey, we're going to do this. I want to be a part of it, too, and nobody's going to stop by because you don't have air conditioning.
2: No.
1: I'll pop in and see what he's got going on.
2: You guys, I grew up poor, and I never had DQ ice cream cake. My mom would always take ice cream sandwiches, lay them down, then smash Oreos all over them, put whipped cream on top of that, and that was our ice cream cakes as a naked man.
1: That doesn't sound terrible.
2: If I have my phone, can I find places that have air conditioning, like just plug in like I used to do as a boy? Oh, like I used to do as a boy. No, where I'd ride to where the air conditioning was, because at our old farmhouse, we had no AC.
1: Doesn't every place have air conditioning? When was the last time you walked out of business and they didn't have AC?
2: This was always the time of year my parents, after like the school, you know, school would let out around this time, and then you would shuffle all your bedroom things down to the basement. You would just live in the basement all summer long because it was cool.
1: Somebody says, I'd give up my phone because we got smart TVs now. Good thing you didn't say internet. You get texts on your television?
2: I don't want that. I don't want somebody's texting for me.
1: No. Bing! Everybody's eyes go to the television.
2: No.
1: You probably don't want to see this.
2: No.
1: It's probably for the best if you look
2: your
1: away.
2: Your wife will say, no, click on it, click on it.
1: No, thank you.
2: No, I don't want to, please. Recently, I went to Dairy Queen, and they had individual ice cream cake cups. They're phenomenal and a perfect ice cream cake fix, says Ravenscroft, individually served.
1: All right, it's the number three pump day. What do you got? 888-545-5655. Here's one quick. It sounds like a song. That song always says to me that they don't really know what they want to do with it.
3: Hey, Mom, now
2: Warren must have been touring, I don't know, around the area, because when I was in sixth grade, all the eighth grade kids showed up one day wearing the Dirty, Filthy, Stinking Rich tour t-shirt.
1: Mm-hmm.
2: And I knew nothing about Warren. I was just like, what is this? This is like a club or something?
1: A Russian sandwich shop is getting a lot of attention right now because, well, it's not because of their vast menu of, you know, creatively crafted sandwiches. They don't have creatively crafted sandwiches. The menu at this Russian sandwich shop is small, but the line for the sandwich shop is around the block. People love the sandwich shop because of its simplicity. They only serve white bread with butter, cheese, bologna, and maybe a little something extra, an egg on top.
2: So you only get just the one thing?
1: It's the kind of thing anybody could make at home, anywhere. You could make it in a dorm room, yet customers are lining up because the sandwiches cost just a little over a dollar.
2: Hey!
1: For many, they tap into the sense of nostalgia, reminding them of simpler times and simpler meals. The owner says the idea started as a cheap snack, meant to cheer people up, but surprisingly, it's worked. Even the location reflects the concept. It's on the outskirts of the city, no-frills building, keeping costs low. People love it.
2: You guys, I moved to the basement one summer. The downfall was being able to hear all the sex my mom was having. Gross. Says Jeb. I'd be back upstairs so fast.
1: The hell, man.
2: Also,
1: why did you do that?
2: Was it with Pops or was it with Mom's friends or what was happening?
1: A text like that leads you to believe that there was a, well, like Mom was a sandwich shop in Russia.
2: Yeah. You have to make sure I got to be in bed by 8 o'clock because I got to be sleeping by 9:30.
1: Because if it was Mom and Dad, you would have said
4: The Bear.
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1: Somebody says, my cousin got a leech one time. We were just kids. I spent the entire summer telling her how gross she was. I got in trouble every time I seen her because I would grill her about how yucky she was until she cried, says Jay Kyle. When I was a kid, we used to fish with leeches. I don't remember what we fished for. Instead of like regular worms, for some reason, we would get leeches. I don't know what fishes like the leeches, but some fishes, I guess, prefer the leeches. So you would sit in the boat and you would put the leeches on all your fingertips. Let them suck on your fingertip until they stuck, and then you would hold them up. And then you would, like, palming a basketball, except it was 5 or 10
2: Look at
1: leeches.
2: Me. I got witch fingers.
1: Yeah.
2: Grossest bugle ever.
1: My dad would get upset. He's like, quit screwing around.

0: Somebody says, oh, we are learning a lot about takes. The one with the white dot on its back is the Lone Star tick. That's the one that will give you the red meat allergy. Ticks are highly attracted to me for some reason. I walk into the woods, mess around with logs or branches in my yard. I get at least one tick on me. The two scariest one was one. One was the size of a grain of rice just below my armpit. The other was close to my manhood, says that beer guy.
1: When I was in the sixth grade, we had to go to camp for 2.5 days. They had a pond there, and the counselors encouraged us all to go into the pond so you can get the most leeches stuck to them. This is hard.
0: Yeah, I don't think leeches pass anything along to you.
1: No.
0: There's just something very unsettling, obviously. We all grew up watching Stand By Me, so that's where our fear of leeches came from. Yeah, Mutter Jeff had something about, he says, hey, apparently my dad waited too long when he was bit by a tick and got Lyme disease because he had the target bullseye around the bite. That's probably why everyone is going to the ER early. All right.
1: What do they do for you? Just antibiotics? Hey, you go to the urgent care, she pulls out a matchbook. You're like, come on, really?
0: I could have done that at home, please.
1: Ah.
0: Somebody says, can we change the subject? I'm scratching my head. Oh, man. Whenever I go to my grandma's house, my grandmother had a bunch of dogs. And so the dogs just had the run of the place, right? And so they were always outside running through the woods and doing all that. And you'd go to pet a dog and there'd be like a bump on there. It'd feel like about like a marble. But actually, you know what it felt like? This is awful. And it was a corn nut. It was the size of a corn, the size and the shape of a corn nut. And you would pet, oh, that's a tick. Ugh, get away from me, dog. You're gross.
1: So what do you do? Just, you got to dig it out?
0: Yeah.
1: Oh, yeah, you guys. It would feel like a dingleberry. It was like, what is this?
0: Well, no, it was like a corn nut. Yeah, like what? If I remember correctly, one of the dogs would get picked over for ticks, but the other ones lived outside. For some reason, one dog got to be an inside dog, run around all day with the outside dogs, and then, you know, give him the finger as he was walking up the front steps to go into the house to sleep in a bed every night. I wonder why that was. I guess that's not, I'd never thought about that before. Hey, how did you get to be the one? The rest of these chumps got to sleep outside in an outbuilding.
1: Good morning, boys. Last week, my family went on a hike through a local nature preserve. We got back home. Our youngest boy points to something on his arm and says, what kind of bug is this? It was a tick. So we all stripped down. I ended up finding 3 ticks on me. The wife had 1 on her. The boy had 2 on him. Luckily, they were still crawling around trying to find a place to feed. Just when you think you're rid of them, though, I combed my hair the next morning. One fell out onto my shoulder. My wife found one that same morning feeding on the underside of her boob. I jumped to the rescue with tweezers, needles, rubbing alcohol, and an open flame.
0: Well, just in time for tick season, there's a brand new hot dog ready for all of us. Dogs are done. Spam has officially gotten into the hot dog game with the Spam Dog. A hot dog style version of the iconic salty meat. They say it's designed for roller grills, stadiums, restaurants, and convenience stores. Fans will be able to grab the new Spam Dog at select ballparks and stores this summer. What do you put on a Spam Dog?
1: Mustard?
0: Classic mustard and chili cheese. Social media reaction range from diehard excitement, obviously, to curiosity, while a few loyal. Traditional hot dog fans remain skeptical, as they should. After nearly 90 years as a pantry staple, Spam is sold in 44 countries. Now they're aiming to become the next big thing at the concession stand, too.
1: So it's a hot dog shape, but it has a salty, hammy taste.
0: No, it's just Spam made into a hot dog.
1: Yeah.
0: So what does Spam taste like? I've never had Spam before.
1: It's kind of it's ham adjacent.
0: Okay. We were just talking about this last week. We were talking about Lowe's. When my kids were little, we would take them to Lowe's on Saturday morning, and they'd have these building projects. It'd be like a birdhouse, and I can't remember what else was there. But you get like this little Lowe's toolbox, and then they would use their little tools, and they would build these projects.
1: It's adorable.
0: Summer Saturdays at Lowe's now, thanks to Mr. Beast. He's teamed up with My Lowe's Rewards Kids Club Workshop for $15. What now? 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That's pretty fun. Good for him.
1: I feel like that guy's face is everywhere I check out these days. You see him at the gas station, you see him at the grocery store stuff. He was at Menards. There was a kiosk selling little capsules like this big that you get it, you dump into water, and they turn into critters. But there was his face. I thought, man, he's just got to be printing cash.
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4: Once a week?
3: I will say, since I noticed that the, what is that thing, the magic pad? What is that, the magic?
4: Magic eraser?
3: Yeah, the magic eraser. Like, it was really bad one time, and I thought, I'll try the magic eraser on it. Dude, that thing works so great. Awesome. Even with the super heavy, you know, buildup or whatever that, I don't even know, what is it, soap scum?
4: Does it work better than, like, one of those Scotch-Brite things?
3: I don't think you can use a Scotch-Brite thing. I think it's too scratchy. I think it scratches the walls, doesn't it? But that magic eraser was great. So I just have a magic eraser, and then I'll set it up on the top, you know, like on the top of the shower. And then sometimes if I just feel like taking a little extra time while I'm in the shower, I'll grab that magic eraser and scrub those trouble areas. It works great. Bathrooms can go from sparkling to scary faster than almost any room in the house. Giving your shower a weekly scrub prevents soap, scum, and mildew from becoming a bigger problem. Keep a sponge or a cleaning brush nearby. Make touch-ups super easy during the week. How often do you do this? This is about as often as I clean the shower. How often do you wipe down the microwave?
4: I'm sorry. You know what it takes for me to wipe down the microwave? It takes a tragic spaghetti sauce overheating incident.
3: When you hear pop, pop, pop, pop.
4: I'm like, oh, damn it. Now I got to clean out the microwave.
3: The problem is the microwave is up kind of high, so it's not eye level. Uh-huh. It's just above my eye level. So I don't really, all I can really see is like the ceiling of the microwave. So I don't notice it, but sometimes, you know, I'll get up on my tiptoes and I'll look around a little bit and go, oh my God, it's so gross in here. The microwave quickly collects splatters and spills and mystery explosions throughout the week. A quick wipe down keeps the stuck-on food from, you know, turning into a science experiment. Plus, they say your leftovers are appealing when yesterday's crap isn't baked into the walls. Oh, God, it's so gross.
4: You guys, our microwave is the opposite. It's at knee level, which is dumb.
3: Which is knee even level. Worse.
4: Never see it.
3: Oh, man, how often do you clean out the refrigerator?
4: Once a month?
3: Yeah, best. How often do you clean it out and wipe it down?
4: Oh, and wipe it down? I thought you might clean it out like hunt for things that are no longer edible. You're like, toss, toss, toss, toss, toss.
3: Every week you should be cleaning out the refrigerator. Weekly fridge checkups is the easiest way to stop forgetting leftovers and turning into fuzzy surprises. Toss expired food, wipe up spills, take inventory. The refrigerator is a great example of something that you do and you clean it up. And the refrigerator and the shower. And when it's clean, you're like, my God, if I would just stay on top of this, it would just look so great. But it's a hard one to stay on top of. You know, it's like the, what is the stuff that you spray on the stainless steel on the like the refrigerator and the dishwasher and the stove and stuff, and it takes all the marks off of the stainless steel. Dude, when you do it, you're like, this looks amazing. It's a showroom shine. I do it like twice a year. Most of the times it's like handprints. But again, it only takes like 5 minutes, but it's fairly labor intensive, right? Because it's like wax on, wax off. Yeah. And then you have to wipe along the grain of the stainless steel. Once a week, you should be dusting the easy to reach spots. Dust builds up faster than most people realize, especially vents and shelves and baseboards and ceiling fans. Do a quickly check. If you dust once a week, it'll keep everything from turning into a bigger problem later. Do what now? 3:11. Things you should be doing once a week. Disinfect trash cans.
4: No.
3: You mean the one day in the summertime when I take it outside and hose it out, turn it upside down, let it dry for the day, and then I take it back inside?
4: Or like the recycling bin where, you know, you get to the bottom and then eventually you'll see the sludge from all like the beer cans and the Monster. You're like, oh yeah, I should probably deal with that.
3: You say disinfect your trash cans once a week. Trash cans work hard and rarely get any attention. I'll agree with that. Rarely. Even with liners, germs, spills, odors can build up quickly inside of the garbage can.
4: You guys are talking indoor trash cans, right? Yeah, I've seen there's a business that will come to your house and do your outdoor trash cans.
3: Mm-hmm. Yeah, he pulls up. He's got like a high pressure hose, and so he guts it. You know, he guts it out.
4: I always think this doesn't even belong to me. Why would I want to clean it out?
3: So gross, man. Yeah, I hate on garbage day when the guy puts my can back down and the lid opens up. So when I have to close that lid and you see the bottom of it.
4: Oh, yeah. Hey, or the we have a lawn waste one. Whatever that brown drippy stuff is at the bottom where everything's just been sitting for 6 days.
3: The lawn garbage can smells 10 times worse than the food garbage can.
4: Every time.
3: And it's always...
4: it's like a hot heat.
3: It's always warm to the touch. I don't appreciate that either.
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0: stuff that your parents already have to move home? And she said, no, because I've got so much stuff, my parents are just renting a storage facility so I can put the stuff in for the summertime. So I went and got a bunch more stuff. She had like two vacuums. She had two brand new televisions. There was one other thing that she had that she was super, super proud of. Now I can't remember what it was.
1: My brother worked for a while as like a caretaker at an apartment complex up at Michigan State. And it was a feeding frenzy because he said all the international students, he said, I don't know what kind of money they come from or what the deal is, but he said when they leave,
0: everything stays.
1: Yeah. But he said it's like there are shoes and boxes that have never been worn. There are TVs. One guy left a car. They just walk away from all of it. So he said, if you work there, your job is to go gather all these things. He goes, but if you work there, you also get first pick of all these things.
0: Oh, I don't think there's a first pick thing. They just take it out to the curb like these kids were doing when my daughter was moving out. They just take it out to the curb and they put it by the dumpster and they just walk away. Then her friend was like, are you leaving that? And the guy was like, yeah, I can't take it with me. And so she scooped up the television. Yeah, it was crazy. It's fun.
1: Remember back in the day when a big TV was like $4,000? Now they're like, I don't feel like packing it up.
0: It was like $4,000 and 4,000 pounds. TikTok is calling the dorm dumpster diving the ultimate broke college student life hack.
1: Oh, yeah. Everybody also leaves your bicycles behind.
0: I forgot about the bikes. Yep. Hey, I think I left a bike every single year. I'm like, I can't put that bike in my car. Yeah, I think that's how I treated it. It was whatever fit in, what did I have? I had a Camaro at the time, whatever the new body style Camaro was. All right, speaking of cars, we got some fun car stuff we'll talk about here later. That includes cars that scream, I peaked in high school.
1: Oh, this is going to be biting.
0: Also, some dude decided he would test out his Cybertrucks. I guess it's called Wade Mode, where you can drive into water, see if it worked. We've got some fun money stuff that we'll get to, including there's a small town in Michigan that's going up for sale.
1: The whole town?
0: The whole town of Hell, Michigan is headed up for sale. It's actually, I'll say it, reasonably priced.
1: I thought that entire town's economy was based on selling I've been to hell t-shirts.
0: That's what they're kind of marketing it as. Yeah. Saying, hey man, this is basically a turnkey operation for novelty t-shirts and hats and refrigerator magnets.
1: Ah.
0: We'll look at how much you can buy Hell, Michigan for here in just a little while as well. All right, let's get moving. Welcome to Friday Eve. Two more to go, and we've got ourselves a three-day weekend. You can text the show anytime. 888-545-5655. We'll get into some of those next.
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0: At some point, you stop calling it pain, and you've started calling it, this is just how I am now. But deep down, you know that's not okay. You want to get back to the normal you, the one who is active. It's Jason Lee from the Jason Lee Clark Show. 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

0: That's about it. I saw a robin today.
1: Good.
0: Hey. Great. I mean, spring is on the way.
2: I don't know if it's where I grew up.
0: It's a way better predictor than the stupid groundhog.
2: I don't know if it's where I grew up or what, but I still get super hyped when you see a blue jay.
0: Oh, yeah. I lose my mind.
2: Yeah, I got some blue jays in my backyard and Cardinals. I'm like, God, I'm running a wild bird center back here. This is great. And you always say to your wife, look how big that blue jay is. It's enormous. It's like a turkey.
0: All right. So we'll save this for the next segment. They asked everyday Americans, the American worker bee, what cars scream I peaked in high school?
2: Oh, ouch.
0: This is painful because one car made the list twice.
2: How can it make the list twice?
0: It's a general.
2: There's this trim package and that trim package.
0: There's a general version of the car, and then there's a very specific version of the car that also made the list.
2: I don't know why I'm so excited for this segment.
0: Well, I know you're excited because it's not a Transit Connect.
2: Yes!
0: It's nowhere.
2: That screams I'm still peaking, and that screams I'm just hitting my stride.
0: Yeah, it's not in here anywhere. Unless your childhood dream was to grow up and become a florist, the Transit Connect isn't on here anywhere. We will get to it here in just a minute, though. 888-545-5655 next.
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4: 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It is a free ticket Thursday. More chances for you to see the Smashing Pumpkins beginning at 10 a.m. this morning. Morgan Reed has your first chance. And then every hour after that until 7 p.m. when Drew Cage wraps it up this evening. 10 a.m. to 7 p.m. the Smashing Pumpkins with Michiana's Concert Station. 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
4: All right, 888-545-5655. This is the old manniest conversation we've had in a very long time. Talking about birds. Mutter Jeff. You want to talk about an enormous bird? Okay.
5: Yeah, I do. Hell yeah.
4: I had a woodpecker visiting my woodpile. Is this a sex thing?
5: Mm-hmm. You know it is.
4: He says, you have no idea how big one of those things are. Honest to goodness, he says, woody woodpecker birds are. Okay. All right. So it's not a sex thing. We'll take it. All right. According to Everyday Americans, the American worker bee, what is the car that screams, I peaked in high school? We'll start at the bottom. They've got the top six. We'll do the top. We'll start at six and work our way up. And again, one car is mentioned twice. Bottom of the list, dualies, diesel, trucks. You know, the rolling coal, super loud, lifted to the point of being useless, they say. I don't know what droning is. What is droning?
5: What do you mean?
4: It just says droning. Super loud and droning.
5: Oh, because the tires go...
4: Okay. Cars that scream, I peaked in high school. The rust bucket beater pickup truck that's been lifted. Because what are we looking at here? We're looking at a car that's worth about $1,500, right?
5: But it's got about $6,500 worth of like low country lifts.
4: The lift cost you three times as much as the truck did. Cars to Scream I peaked in high school.
5: You guys, what about a third owner BMW? I guarantee he's behind on his utility bills, says Silent Ambition.
4: What is a moped car?
5: Moped?
4: Any hot moped car. The appeal is that they can jam their foot down and reach unsafe speeds. I have no idea what a moped car is. Well, this is unfortunate. Cars to say I peaked in high school. Any luxury car that's older and falling apart, just like that guy said, because the owner is trying to look money, but that comes off worse than somebody in an economy car that's in good shape. Yeah, to beat up old BMW. Here's the top two. Unfortunately, one, a 1992 Camaro. The guy in high school still driving it, probably still has a spit cup in the cup holder, dozen empty packs of Marlboros in the rear seat footwell, Slayer CD crammed into the glove box, and there's been throw up somewhere in that car recently.
5: Somebody else, y'all want to talk about peaking an early 2000 Camaro? That guy for sure has expired rubbers in the glove box. This be red. I think that's a 1992 Camaro specifically.
4: Yeah, no, I don't know why, but okay. And that number one answer is what? Cars that scream, I peaked in high school. This is a tie.
5: Everybody pointing out that moped has to be a
4: modified something, right?
5: No, it's got to be a typo for Mopar, the Challenger.
4: Driven by a guy in his mid-20s or early 30s, straight-piped exhaust, unpainted plastic front, bumper blackout, rear lights, and a sticker from the high school they went to. God, they're everywhere. The Charger / Camaro any year at number one.
5: You guys, what about a 2001 Grand Am?
4: I don't think that's a peaked. Nobody peaked.
5: That wasn't even a peak in 2001.
4: Right. That thing could have been brand new off the lot, and you were a junior in high school, and your parents bought it for you for your 16th birthday, and you still... you're like, really? I thought we were doing better than this. As a family, I thought. Here's some bad news. One of America's most iconic beers is headed into retirement.
5: Dude, I saw this, and you get kind of sad, but then you think, well, it's my fault. I haven't had one in quite a long time.
4: No, I haven't had one since I was 14. The Wisconsin Brewing Company prepares to brew the very last batch of Schlitz beer using the brand's original 1948 recipe. The legendary Milwaukee beer once held the title of America's largest brewer. They say Schlitz has a wild history dating back to 1849. Before struggling against the Millers and the Pabst Blue Ribbons of the world, eventually fading from popularity.
5: Yeah, give me six Schlitzes.
4: They did relaunch the beer in 2008. Turns out nobody gave a damn. The original 80-barrel batch will be brewed, the final 80-barrel batch will be brewed this weekend. Verona, Wisconsin. Fans will be able to pre-order bottles before they go on sale in late June. Longtime beer lovers, the farewell is hitting especially hard, with nostalgic memories pouring in online from people who grew up drinking Schlitz.
5: I remember my pappy would drink those and gets to screaming and yelling.
4: But remember about what's the most iconic moment for Schlitz? Obviously, Laverne and Shirley.
5: Oh, yeah, they worked at the Schlitz bottling factory, remember, right?
4: She puts the glove on it, yeah, waves goodbye. She's like, right. Goodbye. I can't remember if it was Schlitz or Stroh's. It was the first beer that I ever bought at a concert when I was like 18 or 19. And the shock of putting down $20 and ordering two beers and not getting any money back. I think they were $8 a piece.
5: Then you instantly understood why everyone is hammering beers in the parking lot before they go in.
4: Yeah. Yeah. It was a Jimmy Buffett concert at Poplar Creek, Illinois. Yeah, that's how long ago it was, but I the guy who eventually became my brother-in-law said, no, man, just go up there and buy two beers. Buy two, and then, you know, because you look like you know what you're doing. So I went up and I bought two, and I gave him $20, and I just stood there going. And he said, and? I said, and what? And he said, do you need something else? I said, nope. So then I got back, and I said, that guy stole from me. They said, nope, two beers will cost you $20.
5: Yep. Hey, and those were the good old days.
4: I didn't know how good I had it.
5: No.
4: No idea.
5: No.
4: Krispy Kreme is giving away free donuts to the class of 2026 today.
5: I look like I could be a graduate, right? Hey, it's me. I just graduated.
4: Class of 2026, a free 3-pack of original glazed donuts today. 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The best part? It's not just for high school or college seniors. Everybody from pre-K graduate graduation through college graduates can all join in on the celebration. That's something every pre-K graduate needs. Donuts, three of them. Here you go.
5: Thank you. Dirty old fat kid, Schlitz malt liquor was my go-to in high school.
4: That's I forgot about the malt liquor part.
5: The malt liquor had the bull, right?
4: Yeah, that was Schlitz, yeah.
5: Yeah.
4: They had a cool can. Don't get me wrong. Yeah, it was a cool-looking can. Well, this is good news. This dude is 41 years old. During his four decades on the planet, he has racked up 166 arrests.
5: That's a pretty good clip.
4: Out of those 166 arrests, he's been convicted only 55 times.
5: My man beats the system.
4: Seven of those 55 were felonies. It was the last one that ended up being the last straw for a judge in Washington.
5: You and I laugh at these type of stories all the time because at some point somebody has to say, look, looking at your overall record.
4: We should probably go ahead and just, you know, shuffle you off a little bit. His last conviction, he was convicted of flashing a female store employee and security officer. What do you get for something like that?
5: 6 months, 8 months.
4: Life. He's going to life. Oh. Sentenced to life in prison. His career as a criminal started when he was 14 years old. He has averaged 11 arrests and 2 convictions every year since then. And a judge in Washington County decided, I've had enough of this guy. You're done. Sentenced to life in prison.
5: I'm sick of seeing you.
4: I mean, you're going to be a bad dude when you show up to prison. They said, well, how long are you in for? You're like, life. For what? I flashed somebody.
5: Wow.
4: That guy's hard, man. Yeah. Hard as hell.
5: Yep.
4: You're a tough man. Oh, I also, where are we at? Okay, I can squeeze this in really quick. If you've been listening to the show for a long time, you know, we were just talking about the robins a few minutes ago, how it's always a surefire sign that, hey, I saw a robin today. That means spring's on the way. In the building that we work in, we have a fellow who mows the lawn at an ungodly speed. Our lawn mowing man. He mows the lawn at like 40 miles per hour. He goes out there and you'll hear him. We can hear him on the microphones because he goes by the window. And he goes flying by. A woman has now broken the lawn mowing speed record.
5: A lady mower.
4: A lady mower, just like we talked about yesterday.
5: Get out of here.
4: There's a man somewhere that is not doing his job.
5: Yep.
4: Hey, people are judging you, man. People are judging you. But I thought about signing our guy up for this. I don't even know what this is. She's known as a turf influencer. She goes by Lawn Queen.
5: I follow one of those guys on Instagram, so they're out there.
4: How quickly do you think you could mow a football field sized area?
5: If I'm using the mower, that thing that our guy uses, I could probably do it pretty quickly. 20 minutes, 15 minutes.
4: 15 minutes. It happened on Saturday at Louisville's Waterfront Park, setting a new Guinness World Record. A riding mower powered by a 41-horsepower engine to complete the Turf Mutt Great Lawn in 14 minutes, 51 seconds. It all happened, it all went down in front of a live audience. The rules required that the grass be maintained at least 6 inches high to simulate real-world high-load conditions. The event was part of a power technology company's Cutting History marketing initiative and was organized in partnership with the Tough Mutt Foundation, which promotes the environmental benefits of managed turf grass. It says this woman was selected through a nationwide operator search and executed the run with no time to spare, finishing just 9 seconds inside the record window. So good for her.
5: Oh, heavy is the crown, my lady queen.
4: Mm-hmm.
5: I always feel if you go too fast, though, you're not getting everything.
4: Slow and steady, right?
5: Yeah. So
4: that's
5: I like,
4: a well-manicured lawn.
5: I like to maintain a nice, smooth walking pace.
4: All right, we'll take a look at a small town in Michigan. Hell, Michigan is up for sale. I think it'd only take about 8 or 10 of us to go in, and we could buy our own town in Michigan if we wanted. We'll talk about how much is Hell, Michigan going for. There's a lot of great opportunities here. The problem is you're going to have to move to Hell, Michigan, I think, to cash in the way that you could probably cash in on this town. Reasonably priced town. We'll get to this next.
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4: 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We've got Smashing Pumpkin tickets today. Again, free ticket Thursday. Kicks off at 10 a.m. this morning. Morgan Reed has your first opportunity. And then every hour after that until Drew Cage wraps it up at 7 p.m. Tickets for the show go on sale at 10 a.m. this morning. Ticketmaster.com. Or what better way to see the show than on us celebrating 30 years of melancholy and the infinite sadness with the Smashing Pumpkins Tuesday, October 20th. 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All right, so the weather isn't, I guess, ideal for the official unofficial kickoff of summer. We got a little bit of sunshine today. We'll get up to 69. We got mostly cloudy tomorrow, 71. We've got a really good chance of rain on Saturday. It looks like early in the morning and then early in the afternoon is for where we're sitting right now. That looks like when the rain will hit. We'll get up to 70 on Saturday. We'll get a little bit warmer on Sunday with a slight chance of rain, 74. Monday looks great. Monday, I guess, is where your all outdoor activities take over. Sunshine in 80, and then we get a little bit warmer every day next week. So we start that climb at the beginning of the week in the 80s. By Wednesday, we'll probably be switching on the AC, and then by Friday and Saturday of next week, we may be flirting with that 90 mark for the first time this year, I believe. It's 49 right now.

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0: No. Meaning awesome. 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
0: Details.
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9: 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And then next Tuesday, Kluck is going to be out on the road with AC/DC tickets. 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That's on County Road 6 in Elkhart. 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We got some sunshine, plenty of it. We'll get a few clouds in the afternoon, a little bit warmer, 69. Mostly cloudy, 71 tomorrow. Real good chance of rain on Saturday, cloudy, 70. A slight chance of rain on Sunday. Monday looks great, sunshine and 80.
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9: All right, 888-545-5655. Welcome to Friday Eve. Headed into a 3-day weekend. We were talking about the best thing you ever bought for under $30. I like this one because everybody owns one of these things, and it is an absolute lifesaver. A telescoping magnetic pickup tool. Game changer for getting dropped screws in a deep crack under a table. or lost somewhere down in an engine block.
4: Oh, yeah.
9: Hilarious.
4: We bought a magnification headset with a light game changer. I had to throw it away because recently the bulb blew, but I had one of those minor lights, like the headlight that clips to your head. Dude, how you get things done in the garage with one of those things on? They're only like $20, $25. I've got to go get another one because I can't live without it. But you use it for home projects, you're in the garage, you're working somewhere dark, even if it's just, you know, you're outside. It's awesome. You guys, I got one. It's probably not the best thing under $30, but it's drastically changed my life. Hear me out. Kerrygold butter. You have dinner rolls and butter, but that's not Kerrygold. Hard pass. Kerrygold should come with a warning. Once you try this product, you will know the truth and you can never, ever go back.
9: Is that the blue one that they sell at Costco with the little leprechaun on it?
4: It's the gold one. The only thing that keeps me pulling the trigger out of that is it looks like the butter comes in one giant block. But everybody said, I've got a buddy who swears by it. He goes, I made the switch. I can't go back. He goes, it's so good you could almost just eat it.
9: But what's the one that they have at Costco? Whatever the one, I've got the blue one, whatever the one they sell at Costco is.
4: Oh, he says, yes, the butter's very rich. I bought a little claw device for getting stray socks from behind the dryer, says Steeler TG. Oh, yes, those headlight things. I have two of those. It's one of those things you get, you're like, I'm not going to use this, and you find yourself using it all the time. Oh, yes, boys. Kerrygold Irish butter. So yummy. I've used Kerrygold for a while. Now it's way better. Yeah, all right.
9: All right, 888-545-5655. What's a life hack that you learned from a movie? It's another question that they also threw out on Reddit. In Diary of a Wimpy Kid, putting something obviously out of place can help me remember things later. That was in Diary of a Wimpy Kid. I learned that years ago. Put something that's just a little bit out of place, and you'll wonder, why is that there? Oh, yeah, that's right. It's super weird how it works. I do it all the time. I learned from Van Wilder that worrying is like a rocking chair. It gives you something to do, but it doesn't get you anywhere.
4: It's funny, I don't remember that part of Van Wilder.
9: I've tried this a million times, and it's never worked for me. In the movie Sweet Liberty, slamming a head of iceberg lettuce stem first onto the counter removes the core easily and loosens the leaves.
4: I didn't know it was from a movie, but I started doing that years ago, and it works remarkably well because you just pull it over, yank out the core, and then everything you're left, that's the good stuff.
9: I've never got it to work for me, but I also don't eat iceberg lettuce enough to do it. If it's heavy or expensive, put it back. From Jurassic Park. I've seen this and that, I don't know. In War Games, they show using a slice of bread to butter corn on the cob coats it evenly without a mess. Ooh, the Godfather taught everyone that don't take hotheads seriously. Choose your battles. Oh, people that just yell and shout, the loudest person, you know, in the argument who thinks they're winning because they're the loudest and they curse the most.
4: Mm-hmm.
9: Right? Clown. Hedwig and the Angry Itch taught people, oh, hey, don't put bras in the dryer. Why?
4: Because doesn't it, like, ruin them?
9: It warps them. We found out that bras cost $50 years ago.
4: Oh,
9: and
4: yeah.
9: I whenever I'm switching over, man, I hang up all the bras. I'm not putting those things in the dryer. Rush Hour shared a lesson of letting people talk often reveals more about them than they realize. Titanic taught you that at formal dinners, you start with the outermost utensils and work your way in. I don't know what Just Married is. What is the movie Just Married?
4: Wasn't that Ashton Kutcher?
9: I don't know. Just Married shared the idea that relationships require work during the hard times, not just during the happy moments.
4: Oh, Ashton Kutcher and the late Brittany Murphy, 2003.
9: Oof. Yeah, we'll run through some more dating experts. We were laughing about these last week. How do you open up a conversation and keep it interesting? You know, instead of, talking about the weather or, you know, why you ended up where you ended up at that location, talking to that person. So what brought you here? Oh, my God, what a snooze. Or, so, what do you do for work? Who cares? You want to break the ice? Talking to a girl this weekend? More experts recommending these are the best icebreakers you can use. And again, there's always this disclaimer that goes with it. Make sure you have an answer because it's going to get flipped back on you. Boy, a couple of these, I don't know if you could do this. A couple of these come on a little aggressive. What's the best compliment you've ever received? That one's easy, right?
4: Yeah.
9: Well, I mean, it's. I don't know if it's easy. What's the best compliment you ever received?
4: A girl whistled at me once.
9: Okay.
4: 14 years ago.
9: Okay. What's your favorite way to start the day?
4: Take a dump, do a little by phone.
9: That's
4: you can't say that because you sound like an idiot.
9: That's unfortunately the right answer, though.
4: What are you supposed to say? I stretch, do yoga, have a nice tea.
9: I pee and I brush my teeth?
4: Yeah.
9: If I don't pee and brush my teeth, then I don't feel like my day has started.
4: Yeah, if it's the weekend, it's the same thing, but I add feeding the cats in there because it's a little bit later.
9: What is your ideal second date location? See, that's one of the bold ones that I think, wait a minute, you just started talking to someone of the opposite sex somewhere. You're already assuming that there's a first date. Well, what do you think a great second date would be?
4: I don't even know what I would say. You want, like, second date typically...
9: Another dinner and movie?
4: Second date typically is where you're supposed to change completely what you just did, right? If dinner and a movie is the first date, second date needs to be, what, an activity...
9: Mini golf? Maybe we should go bowling.
4: Hit the river walk. It's beautiful this time of year.
9: Do you like secondhand smoke and pitcher beer? Bowling alley's for us. Shoes have been worn 46 times.
4: Yeah.
9: Delicious.
4: Rental shoes.
9: When was the last time you made someone smile?
4: The clerk saw me push when it was a pull door.
9: At the drive-thru, when I thanked the lady at the window, I was like, thank you. Have a nice day. You too. And she smiled at me.
4: Later today at Costco, when I tell the clerk, no, I didn't. You got everything you need? No, I just came in for one thing. Now look at me.
9: God, what did I buy? I bought something stupid yesterday. I screwed up this week. I went to Costco. What was yesterday? Wednesday? Went to Costco on Tuesday. I had to get just a couple of things. The number one thing I had to get was toilet paper, and I bought paper towels. And I didn't realize until I got home. So I had to go back yesterday. Damn it, what was the big thing that I bought yesterday that I had no business buying? It wasn't the moldy muffins. Those were already there. But I'm like, I'm going to run in. I'm going to get the toilet paper. I had to get...
4: See, now it sucks because you're way overstocked on toilet or paper towel.
9: Oh, I got just the billions
4: balance,
9: of them.
4: The balance is off.
9: Yeah, I can't remember what the other big thing was, but that's what sucks because I'm going in, I'm getting $20 worth of toilet paper, and I'm like, well, I mean, $20 seems a little light for a Costco trip. I might as well pad the cart a little bit. And even when I picked up the cart, I'm like, I'm getting a cart. I'm like, all you're doing is getting toilet paper. That's it.
4: That's too big of a thing to lug just one-handed, though.
9: Oh, I had to get toilet paper and green beans.
4: What do you do? Put on your shoulder like a boombox?
9: Yeah, that's how I talked myself out of it. Because I was getting a cart, and I'm like, wait a minute. I got to get toilet paper, and I got to get green beans for the dogs. You know, canned green beans.
4: Yeah.
9: And then I said, all right, yeah, I can carry both of those. Yeah, but you're going to look like a dope. Because you got to go from one end of the store to the other. So I'm like, I'll take the cart.
4: And then what if there's one other thing you see, and you're like, well, now I can't have that.
9: Yeah, and then I'm pushing the cart. I'm like, well, might as well pad the cart up a little bit, idiot. $200 later on a $27 purchase. Dummy. What's a small gesture that makes you feel wanted? What's for dinner? That makes me feel wanted.
4: Uh-huh.
9: I couldn't ask somebody this. One, because it's bold, and two, it's embarrassing, and three, I don't know. What is your favorite way to be kissed?
4: At all. At all is my favorite. Kissed at all is what I love. I crave that one. That just at all. In any fashion.
9: You mean where? No. Or what? Oh, what? Oh, okay. I don't know.
4: How do you, what do you say? Sloppily? Passionately? I don't know.
9: God, some of these get real bold, man. All right, we'll get to the rest of the top four. Oh, I could.
4: One
9: I
4: of
9: could.
4: My secret, like, social anxiety nightmares is that I have to start a conversation with somebody that I don't know, but I want to be around.
9: Uh-huh.
4: Like, you may as well ask me to just, you know, rebuild a transmission. I know it can be done.
9: I would rather take off my pants than ask some of these other questions that they consider to be a good idea when you meet somebody that you want to spend more time with. Oh, my God, I'm going to throw up. We'll get to this next.
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9: 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Drew Cage will wrap it up later on this afternoon. 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
9: All right, 888-545-5655. Welcome to Friday Eve as we try to get ourselves closer to the three-day weekend. They've got the top 10 icebreakers for a conversation if you meet somebody this weekend that you would like to see more of later. Some of these were difficult. It's about to get harder. Asking these questions to a stranger. Starts real easy. What's the best compliment you ever received? What's your favorite way to start the day? If we went on a second date, where would we go? That seems bold, right?
4: It's also a great way to suss out dumb people because, you know, a smooth brain is going to say, back to my house.
9: When was the last time you made someone smile? When I told the lady at Costco yesterday when she was trying to sell me AT&T, and I'm already an AT&T customer. What about television? Oh, I can't get enough of that AT&T TV.
4: She's like, trick question, we don't even have TV. I caught you in a lie.
9: Maybe it was a trick question.
4: You guys, yesterday when I tripped and fell at my daughter's softball game, I made 100 people smile.
9: That's pretty fun.
4: Since Charlie Brown.
9: What's your favorite way to be kissed? All right, here's where it gets really difficult. If you could make three sexy wishes, what would they be? This is hard. This is difficult for two reasons. One, I don't think I could ask somebody that. I don't even think I could ask my wife that. Like, hey, what are three sexy wishes?
4: But then immediately you're put on your heels because they ask you back, like, what would you even say if I asked you, Jason, what are your three sexy wishes?
9: And that's number two. I don't have an answer for that.
4: I wish I didn't look like this. I wish I didn't talk like this.
9: Yeah, I don't know what.
4: Two chicks at the same time, man. I don't know.
9: Fishnets, is that an option? Is this fishnets? Icebreakers. What's the first thing you noticed about me? That's actually a great question. One, because you get to carry that compliment around with you now for the next 45 years.
4: Yeah.
9: What's the first thing you noticed about me? She was like, your suspenders? No. But then you get to turn around and reciprocate. That's pretty great. She'll say, what is the first thing you noticed about me?
4: Your eyes, your smile. It's got to be one of those two.
9: I saw a couple of 20s poking out of your purse, and I thought, wow, look at this. This is an independent 90s woman. I like this.
4: $40.
9: And where most of us are going to swing and miss on something like this, what's the most adventurous thing you've ever done?
4: Cheat on my taxes.
9: cheated my wife.
4: That's why we're here. Hello, my name's Jason.
9: I mean, unless you have a cool answer like Mutter Jeff when he goes out to wherever it is that he goes out to and he hikes and poops in a bag for 2 weeks or whatever.
4: I don't think he probably brings that part of it up.
9: He's like, no, man, I hike through the slot canyons in Utah. And you whatever you carry in is what you got to carry out. Take your food with you. There's no place to stop along the way, and you sleep on rocks. To me, that's pretty adventurous, and that's pretty cool.
4: Yeah.
9: Of course, I would be intimidated if I was talking to someone, and that's what they told me.
4: Because now, immediately, if you're not an adventurous person, you look like a boring sack.
9: Hey, like I cheated on my taxes, and the IRS didn't audit me like I thought they were going to, so that worked out in my favor, I think. But yeah, it was a pretty crazy thing to do.
4: I do about 20 over on the interstate.
9: Were there any pumas running through the desert trying to eat you while you were sleeping?
4: No.
9: No, it's just the IRX. Mm-hmm. You know, if you could be any... Oh, this seems like a setup.
4: I like this. My favorite way to be kissed would be when she cups the outer part of my jaw with her hands as if she is savoring every moment. Signed, Mr. Dude. Who kisses you like that?
9: If you could be anywhere in the world right now, where would it be?
4: Anywhere but here.
9: Yeah, that's the answer that I'm afraid of. Yeah. I would rather be anywhere than where I am right now.
4: Yeah, you guys, $several million is rather sexy to me. I don't think that's... I don't know what the point of the exercise is. I need to be given an example of a sexy wish.
9: Yeah, if somebody asks you the question, what is, you get three, what, I don't know. This is a genie situation where I could ask for the world? Or is it, you know, just a back and forth between two people? Because obviously your answer is going to be different. If a genie says, you know what, I grant you three sexy wishes, what are they? You're like, you know, Warren's like, I want to be in those German movies I see on the internet.
4: No.
9: And he's like, boom, there you go. You're like, two, I need a shower.
4: I wish that trend of the thong whale tail sticking up above the jeans would come back. Is that a sexy wish?
9: If you're talking to a guy, yes. That's not a genie wish. Again, obviously, your genie wishes have to be bigger, but if you're just talking to another dude, because every dude understands that. I don't think you can say that to a woman. I like when your underwear shows. That's all she's going to hear, right? But if you say that to a guy, the thong peeking out of the back of a pair of jeans, every dude's like, yeah, that's it. That's the money.
4: Could you say that next time I'm riding the motorcycle, I wish a woman would flash me at a stop sign? That's a sexy wish, isn't it?
9: Again, if you're talking to another guy, I don't know if you could say that to a woman.
4: She's like, there's a cool guy on a motorcycle. Pops her boobs out. I'm like, that's sexy as hell.
9: You could shine that up by saying, what is your sexy wish? And that's saying, anytime that there's a woman pressed up against me when I'm riding my motorcycle. I don't think you can involve nudity when you're talking to a woman about a sexy wish. You certainly can't bring up underwear. I know that.
4: As a dude, I totally miss those low-cut jeans on the early 2000s, says Charlie Brown. Yeah, we all do.
9: Yeah, I know.
4: We all do.
9: Yeah.
4: I'd like to say that as a younger man, I was playing in that arena, but I was not. I was just a casual bystander. I'm like, oh, underpants. Nice. Cool.
9: You were a casual bystander because you called them underpants.
4: Yeah.
9: I think that's where the big swing and the miss is.
4: My secret sexy wish is for my wife to cook me dinner in nothing but an apron, says a naked man. I guess that is a sexy wish. But if you're on a date, I would like a woman to cook for me naked wearing just an apron.
9: I would say I would leave the naked part out because I think that might be a hard word, but I would just say a woman cooking dinner for me in an apron. In just an apron. I think you need to lose the naked.
4: Boobs on my back, sunshine on my face.
9: Right.
4: So no, Sean Bob the Builder.
9: Money in my pockets, no holes in my shoes.
4: Okay, you guys, we lost the low-rise jeans, but we did gain tight leggings as normal everyday wear for women. So let's celebrate that fact, this 3D print guy.
9: Yeah.
4: Why are all Lauren's wishes pervy? They're supposed to be sexy wishes.
9: Well, there's sexy and there's pervy. I mean, there's a mountain in between the two. He's right. The problem with that guy in the losing the low-rise jeans and picking up the leggings is now leggings are so common, you don't really notice them anymore. They have to be rarely extravagant for me to even notice. Like, most of the time, I don't even notice my wife's wearing them, but she does have one pair that when she wears them, and I notice them for two reasons. One, I notice them because they look great, but I also notice them, too, because you can tell just by looking at them, they were expensive. And it's a yin and a yang between the two. I'm like, wow, those look great. Wow, I know those were expensive. They're not even Lululemon. They're one step above the Lululemon. Like, there's a reason why they look that great.
4: Like, anymore for me now, in order to notice the leggings, she's got to be like ravishing Rick Rude wearing Jake the Snake's wife airbrushed on his tights. Then you notice the leggings. You're like, oh, yes, there we go.
9: I'm going to disagree with this guy. You have to say nude because it's much more classy than saying naked. No, I think you leave both of those words out of your vocabulary.
4: Yeah, I think you're right. If you say, I want a woman to cook for me nude wearing an apron or naked wearing an apron, but if you say in nothing but an apron, then you've implied the naked part without having to say naked or nude.
9: Right. And she replies with, that's my favorite juice. What is that, naked juice? What is that juice? What are the juices that come in the little tiny bottles at Costco?
4: But they're naked.
9: Yeah, it's like $11 for each one.
4: Hey, some of those look awful when they've settled and they've been sitting there for a while. You're like, oh, I gotta shake this guy up.
9: All right, we'll get back into some more of these here in a couple of minutes. 888-545-5655. We got to get to sports next.
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27: Our top local story, police in South Bend have arrested a 19-year-old man following a shooting in an apartment complex.
28: A woman suffered a gunshot wound late Monday night at Laurel Woods Apartments. Investigators used a drone, a canine, and the department's real-time crime center to track down the suspect, identified as Jamal Leonard. Police say Leonard claimed self-defense, but video evidence showed he started the gunfire. He's now charged with battery by means of a deadly weapon and criminal recklessness and is in the St. Joseph County Jail. John Simney, MNC News.
27: And the bouquet. The Pagan Band of Pottawatomi and its Four Winds Casino are celebrating the return of the Four Winds Invitational to the Blackthorn Golf Club. The tournament, part of the Epson Tour, is regarded as the true road to the LPGA for young golfers and supports the Beacon Children's Hospital, according to their Director of Women and Children's Services, Jen Tonkovich.
29: The funds from the tournament go to support new technology and equipment to provide state-of-the-art care for the patients and families that we serve.
27: The Four Winds Invitational has provided nearly $1.2 million in funding for Beacon over the past 14 years.
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4: Last night, the reigning MVP, SGA, 30 points. Thunder even the series with the Spurs, 122-113. Tonight on tap, Knicks-Cavs, game two. Knicks are up 1-0. Cooper Flagg, Charlotte's Con Knupel, and Philadelphia's VJ Edgecombe, unanimous first-team selections for the NBA's all-rookie team. Golden Knights beat up the Avalanche 4-2 to put Vegas up 1-0 last night. Stanley Cup playoffs roll on tonight. Game one of the East Final. Carolina hosts Montreal. Baseball, 1:10 this afternoon. Eastern Tigers finish things off with Cleveland. And the big news yesterday, Aaron Rodgers announced once and for all, this is it. I'm finished after this year. He is going to play his season with the Steelers and new head coach Mike McCarthy. The pair will reunite. He will win the Super Bowl, and he will ride off into the sunset. Probably not one of those things, but definitely the other one. There's your sports.
9: 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If you head over to jlnkshow.com. I don't remember anything specific from the podcast this week, but I'm sure it was great. 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We live stream every Tuesday at 11:15. So you can join us, be a part of the podcast. Occasionally someone in the chat will gross us out. Sometimes we end the podcast early because it's so gross. We've gone a couple of weeks, and it hasn't happened, so it's been pretty smooth sailing. Next Tuesday, who knows, it could all be upended. A couple of times in the podcast over the last year, this is for next Tuesday, we've heard about guys and the cosmetic surgery down there.
4: That always makes me scared.
9: It's an odd conversation because it is probably the least enticing part of what a man has going on down there. But for some reason, I guess some dudes think we can do better down there. We will talk and use some examples from dudes who have tidied that up. If you've been listening to the podcast for the last month, we've mentioned it a couple of times. We'll find out exactly why and how does it make them feel after they've maxed that area out.
4: Giblet maxing?
9: Weird, man. 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Again, as always, not safe for work, not safe for kids, totally uncensored. 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
0: It's the Jason Lee and Cluck Show.
9: All right. 888-545-5655. Welcome to Friday Eve as we try to get ourselves to the three-day weekend. Somebody just said, I realize listening to you that men are simple creatures. You really only want a beer and see something naked. That's not news to anybody.
4: Mm-hmm.
9: No, that's pretty been established. It's pretty much the foundation of everything we've been built on. Somebody says, a sexy wish would be for my wife to admit when she's wrong and I'm right. You could get one or the other, but you'll never get both. The I'm wrong, you're right, that will never happen to any of us. And this is completely off topic. Down the window cleaner. So I usually work 7:30 to 4:30. Sadly, my one job got switched, so now I'm going in at 6:30 at night? How do you clean windows at night?
4: If I saw window cleaners at night, I'd assume they're casing a joint. Oh, look at these guys.
9: They're breaking in.
4: Yep.
9: Right? All right, 888-545-5655. Yeah, squeeze this in really quick, too, before we... Have you ever seen anybody ruin their career?
4: Oh, yeah. Maybe not their entire career, but their job for sure.
9: An example?
4: I worked with a sales guy at the very first radio station I worked with. Everybody loved the dude, right? He's jovial. He was the toast of every room he was in. But then at some point, it was discovered that he had been taking the card that was used to fill up the station vehicles and fill up his vehicle and his friend's vehicles and his family's vehicles. And he racked up like $15,000 in gas charges. And he was instantly vaporized. Nobody ever saw or heard from the guy again.
9: I saw a guy ruin his career, but then get hired again almost immediately. We had a guy in the first radio station that I ever worked at, and he was just a horrible, horrible human being. Not like a bad person. He was a horrible human being. And he got fired from the radio station. I've told the story before because it was one of the more awkward things that I've seen in my career. Is he was doing a radio remote at a Jackal show. Jackal was playing some barn at a fair. Except it was the barn that they use with the horses. You know, they go out and you show your horses and you put a little bow tie in there. And Jackal was playing that, so he was doing the pre-show broadcast. And the police pulled up and they arrested him. And then as they were arresting him, obviously they're emptying his pockets, and his pockets are full of drugs. And which is a bad look because everybody's watching him get arrested. And it turns out that he had duct taped one of our sales girls to a lawn chair in his basement. And he had physically assaulted, he had beaten her. And then he said, I have to go to work, but I'll be back. And he left. And then he came back, or, you know, he planned on coming back, but she had somehow gotten out and called police. And then he was arrested at the thing. Doesn't that seem like a career ender?
4: Yeah.
9: You're like, this dude is probably done in this business.
4: You're also a freedom ender. Like, you get locked up for that for a long time, right?
9: I don't recall he went to jail for it. All I remember is the radio station that I work for fired him, And then the people across, and he wasn't like a morning guy, and he wasn't an afternoon guy, and he wasn't a midday person.
4: So he wasn't a marquee player.
9: He was a night guy that nobody gives a rat's fanny about, and they fired him. And then the other station across town hired him to be their night guy.
4: Doesn't that seem like a liability?
9: I even called the guy that was running in the radio station at the time. And I was like, you're making a big mistake because obviously, read the newspaper that he eventually has to go to court and the newspaper is going to pick that up and carry that story because he is a quote unquote local celebrity. Of course, they're going to write about it. And he's like, no, I think it'll be fine. I think it's going to blow over. And I said, now that's a whole other conversation that you're cool with it and you're just waiting for it to blow over. I thought that was also weird. He didn't last long there because then somebody else came in. They brought in a new program director. I even called him, and I'm like, yo, bro. And he's like, yeah, I know. I got you. That's the first thing I'm doing when I get to town is firing that guy. Nobody needs that stink.
4: Is he still working in the business?
9: I don't think so.
4: He actually owned 17 radio stations.
9: I don't know. No. He's not in the business anymore.
4: We had a night guy whose career ended, like he never got another radio job again. I was doing overnights, brand new in radio. He was the night guy. And we had a station bus trip to Cedar Point, you know, fill it with listeners, have a great day. But he was also a severe problem alcoholic. He may be the first problem alcoholic. I was like, whoa, this guy, he's a monster when he's drunk. So instead of being the good DJ, going into Cedar Point and spending the day riding the rides, he decided to skip the park altogether and go to a nearby bar and drink all day. Wound up getting in a fight with patrons, and eventually, at one point, one of the patrons threw him through the glass window of the bar. This all somehow got back to the radio station, and the guy who was running things at the time pulled me aside. He goes, well, tomorrow's going to be your first day as the official night jock. I said, wow, what happened?
9: I'm climbing the ladder.
4: Well, they told me the entire story, and I was like, well, you're going to fire him? Like, yeah. Well, he thinks he has a job, but the second that bus returns to the parking lot, I'm going to fire him. And he was all bloody, had charges to worry about back when, you know, whenever he went back to Ohio. But they fired him. He never worked in the business again.
9: My old boss got arrested during a prostitution sting last year. Do they still put your picture in the paper for that?
4: It's the old name and shame thing, right?
9: Yeah, that's what they used to do when I was a kid growing up in the newspaper is they would, if you got busted for soliciting a prostitute, they would put your name and your phone and your mugshot in the paper because it was a big deal when they first started doing it. It was that significant. Everybody was complaining. They're like, that's a mean thing to do to people. Well, don't go to prostitutes. That's why they're doing this, to shame you from not going to prostitutes anymore.
4: A couple celebrities back to back.
9: Even if that prostitute comes from the old radio station night guy.
4: Yeah, right? We've all seen Ashley Simpson ruin her career in one moment. Will Smith's career in one moment.
9: No, he'll be fine. We will eventually. If Ashley Simpson still did something, we would probably accept her back.
4: We had a pilot.
9: Will Smith is going to be fine.
4: When I worked at the airport, we had a pilot say over the phone line that he was going to come in and shoot the place up. He wasn't serious. He was just upset. But he said it.
9: Yep.
4: Lost everything.
9: Yep. One of the managers I worked with, he was visiting a company site in another country. He went to a strip club and then went to the private room for a lap dance. Because he was traveling on work business, he was, of course, claiming these costs on the company expense claim. We never saw him again.
4: You guys, how does that even work? Sure, he kidnaps women for unsavory purposes, but his ratings are gold.
9: But they weren't.
4: You know what it was? We don't have to pay him moving expenses. He lives here already.
9: Yeah, that was a wild situation, man.
4: Oh, this guy's old boss. Yeah, his face was absolutely posted. His wife found out about it and left him.
9: Yeah.
4: That sucks because, you know, there's a couple of days where he's trying to keep a lid on things. He's like, there might be a chance. And then your face is out there and it's game over.
9: I like these days now because if they put your face in the newspaper, no one will ever see it. You're just a lonely tree in the woods.
4: Yeah, but worse, it gets published in one of those mugshot things and it gets shared over the Nosy Neighbors page. You're like, look at this guy, he's back at it again.
9: Yeah, you need to be way more afraid of the Nosy Neighbors pages on Facebook. A kid I worked with for a week at a sales job who tried to buy drugs off of a customer because I quote, I don't know, they look like they might have drugs. They did not have drugs, but they did have the number to corporate.
1: Rolling Stone.
9: Whoa. I was a second-year professor in physics, and I flunked the starting center on the basketball team. Even after meeting with the athletic director, my dean, the department head, and the university president, I stuck to my guns.
4: Everyone's urging you to maybe rethink this. Maybe rethink this.
9: They laid me off 4 months later, and I had to become a programmer.
4: Oh, we had a retooling at work. We just bought all of our tools, so the company just gave us all brand new ones. All right. Manager got fired when they found his eBay store selling all of our old tools. And the best part was he used our company name and his eBay name.
9: One of my old coworkers made a bed on a flatbed cart and got caught sleeping on it while the boss, three levels over, our boss, she was touring the facility. When you get fired from the state, you are sanctioned from ever working there again. Last I heard, he was working in a warehouse now for much less money.
4: I was doing an inspection of a business about 3 or 4 years ago. All of a sudden, police came in, raided the place. Apparently, the owner of the company hit and killed somebody and left the scene. It's a Spartan fan.
9: I was an associate at a large accounting firm. At the end of our first week, the firm had an end-of-busy-season party for all 4,000 employees at our office. Live band, free booze, everything. One of the guys I started with got drunk and somehow ended up on the dance floor with the wife of our managing partner. We all got sent off for 2 weeks of training, but after we got back, we never heard from that guy again. Whoa.
4: Damn, Jason, I thought your story was going to end with you saying something ridiculous. And that guy's name was Casey Kasem, says Dan from Lima.
9: No, last I heard he was farming out his wife or something. That was the last thing I heard.
4: Farming out?
9: Contracting? Contract work? I don't know. What do you call it? I don't know. He was a scumbag of a human being. He was terrible. Somebody says, I worked at a creator of liquid coatings. We made those little paint samples that you see at Home Depot and Lowe's. I worked as a paint cleaner, and I went through a lot of paint thinner. I was a first-time forklift user, and I did not know that the containers were stacked on top of each other. The top one was full, and the bottom one was empty. So I got to the top, it got top-heavy, and it spilled 200 gallons of base paint all over the place, which was 10 gallons away from hazmat being called, and it got me fired.
4: We had a safe...
9: Oh, I get it. You pick it up, and the heavy one's on the top, so it collapses like cards. Yikes.
4: We had a safety guy get in trouble for baiting deer for deer hunting. He was fired. A plant manager and supervisor that I had worked under and respected at a former job were both caught in a prostitution sting on the same day. Absolutely wild. They were both brought in, terminated on the spot by the owner himself, says Mr. K.
9: How embarrassing.
4: Even worse if it's the same gal. Gal. Gal. Okay, guy.
9: You're like, what are the odds? What a nightmare.
4: Yeah.
9: So what are you in for? Yeah. Same thing as you. Stupid.
4: She a redhead?
9: Not a boss, but a coworker stole an AirPod case, and the rock stuck from the back of their TV. What does that mean? Hit it in the van, got caught, cried. So it's down to the window cleaner. Oh, because you can track AirPods.
4: Mm-hmm.
9: Yeah.

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1: 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Text me the word RAT, R-A-T, RAT, to 574-254-1039. That is RAT, 574-254-1039, to win tickets to the Smashing Pumpkins out on the Rat in the Cage tour to celebrate 30 years of melancholy and the infinite sadness. This show's going to be happening Tuesday, October 20th at Gainbridge Fieldhouse down in Indy. 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Go get them. Or you can win them right now by texting me the word RAT to 574-254-1039. You got 20 minutes to get that word in. Good luck to you.
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the bear has been around so long, we used to say WWW when telling you about the sweet rock goodness waiting for you at 1039thebear.com.

Afterlife by Evanescence of 103.9 The Bear. Good morning. It's Morgan Reed. Please ignore my stuffy nose and allergies, dude. It is so bad today. Why was it 80 and now it's 40 and I can't breathe and I can't see? And I think a lot of you can relate to me today. Obviously, it is Free Ticket Thursday, which means all day long, we're going to be getting you into the Smashing Pumpkins. If you texted in those keywords today, please keep an eye on your phone because winners are going to be picked about 30 minutes after the keywords drop. So get those entries in quick if you want to be at this show celebrating 30 years of melancholy and the infinite sadness. Good music on the way for you. Some shenanigans as well. Let's get into it.

Being the Bears' big voice guy is pretty great. I come in, read my scripts, do a lap around the office for some FaceTime, trying to think of any excuse to talk to Morgan, then find any excuse to avoid talking to Jason Lee and Cluck, and then boom, it's off to lunch. Then I hack my way through 9 at Studebaker. Glad my guidance counselor steered me away from being a surgeon. Who needs a beach house anyway? Pipes of gold always set to stud. It's me, the big voice guy, on Michiana's home of Real Rock 103.9. The Bear.

on 103.9 The Bear. Obviously, it's not 90s in name right now. However, I do have some Stabbing Westward headed your way. This is off of the album Darkest Days, the follow-up to Wither, Blister, Burn, and Peel. Now, if you are a mega fan of that album, you are in luck, my friend. They are going to be doing a full re-recording release of that album celebrating 30 years with a full North American tour as well. It's going to be featuring Priest with former members of Ghost plus Acumen Nation. What a hell of a show.

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2: Today's Real Rocker of the Day is Michael Wright from Niles. Michael works at MTI. He spends his free time hitting concerts, riding the bike trails, and catching movies. He says he keeps the Jason Lee and Cluck Show on daily while listening to Linkin Park, Beartooth, Pearl Jam, and The Offspring on The Bear. Congratulations, Michael Wright from Niles, Real Rocker of the Day, number 226, powered by Hensley Legal Group. 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

0: New Bear Rock from Sublime 103.9 The Bear. I love that song, Until the Sun Explodes. We're getting that new album from them soon, and I cannot wait. It is free Ticket Thursday. Obviously, you guys, your next keyword coming up here soon, so pay attention. I love you, but no, I will not text you the keyword if you miss it. I am so sorry. That defeats the entire purpose here, but you've got plenty of chances to win all day long, every hour until 7 p.m. tonight for the Smashing Pumpkins at Gainbridge Fieldhouse. So keep the bear turned all the way up, and let's get you into the show.
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1: Text me the word zero, that is Z-E-R-O, zero, Z-E-R-O, zero, to 574-254-1039 to win tickets to the Smashing Pumpkins out on the Rat in a Cage tour that's happening Tuesday, October 20th at Gainbridge Fieldhouse. Tickets went on sale at the top of my show at 10 a.m., so you can go grab yours right now over at Ticketmaster.com, or you can try to win them right now by texting zero, zero, Z-E-R-O, to 574-254-1039. 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Good luck.
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New Bear Rock from Eva Under Fire, 103.9 The Bear, going to be getting ready to hit the road with Five Finger Death Punch this year. Couple of stops near us, by the way, like two in Indiana, one over in Tinley Park, Illinois. So if you want to go check them out, you can go grab your tickets now, Ticketmaster.com. I'll be real, I didn't used to be a big Five Finger Death Punch fan, but back in the olden days when we had MP3 players you used to have to program, I accidentally deleted all of my music except for this one Five Finger Death Punch album. So guess what got listened to a million times on the school bus while I went to and from school? And now who is a big Five Finger Death Punch fan? We are getting the upcoming 10th album. They have that new single out called Eye of the Storm. You can go check it out. And Zoltan Bathory saying this is the heaviest Five Finger Death Punch is going to be in years. Excited to see what they bring.

Simple Man by Shinedown on 103.9 The Bear. Shinedown showing us why they are amazing. Such a sweet little moment from them over the weekend. They stopped a show in Wisconsin to play the song Junkies for Fame live. That's for the first time in 18 years because a fan named Anthony requested it at his 102nd Shinedown concert. Brent Smith came over. He hugged the dude. They took a bunch of pictures. The whole band made this guy feel so special, and that is the stuff that people are going to remember forever. What band have you

The Emptiness Machine by Linkin Park at 103.9 The Bear with some POD headed your way, officially wrapping up their 12th album. Apparently, they knocked this thing out in just 12 days with producer Will Yip, who's doing some amazing stuff with the band Turnstile right now. I'm also kind of on a cover kick, and I think POD had one of the best covers last year of the Beatles. This year, the crown goes to Guar with their cover of Pink Pony Club by Chapel Roan. Let me know some other covers I should check out. 574-254-1039.

fun fact. If you stream the bear in your AirPods while you mow, you can drown out the sound of hitting rocks and sticks. But it doesn't do anything for dog logs you forgot to pick up. Michiana's home for real rock. 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

0: 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Reminder that your next keyword for free ticket Thursday going to be coming up here in just a little bit. 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October 20th is where this is going down. Out on the Rat in a Cage tour, celebrating 30 years of melancholy and the infinite sadness. I need you guys to know I am 29, so this album is 1 year older than I am. With ticket prices these days, this is going to be the cheapest thing you do for yourself all summer. 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

Pearl Jam, 103.9 The Barrett's 90s at noon, off of Vitalogy from 1994. We're just a little ways away from learning who Pearl Jam is going to have behind their drums soon. Matt Cameron obviously stepped away last year. Pearl Jam has announced their first show since that has all happened. Who's it going to be? We have no idea. Is it going to be a big legend? Is it going to be somebody unknown? Again, I don't know, but I will keep you updated. Got Creed coming your way now, and I don't think any song can unite a group of slightly drunk friends like this one.

0: Rage Against the Machine at 103.9 The Bear, 90s at noon. I have officially given away like 3 pairs of tickets to the Smashing Pumpkins so far. It's another free ticket Thursday here. If you want your chance to win, you can listen all the way up until 7 p.m. tonight. Keywords dropping at the top of the hour to win your way in. Speaking of the Smashing Pumpkins, apparently they're back in the studio doing something with legendary producer Butch Vig. Now, he helped produce Gish and Siamese Dream, which are 2 albums that helped define rock back in the 90s, of course. And according to Billy Corgan, they've got a new song all ready to go. We don't know when it's dropping. Maybe they'll play it out on the Rats in a Cage tour. Again, you could win your way in all day long here. Free ticket Thursday, 103.9 The Bear with your next keyword at 1 p.m.
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1: 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Engines pumping and thumping in time. The green light flashes, the flags go up. 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

going the distance here on 103.9 The Bear today. 90s at noon. Wonderful playlist so far. That's off of Fashion Nugget 1996 by Cake. Some fuel on the way. This song introduced the world to Brett Scallion's Whiskey and Gravel Howl.

0: Damn Yankees with High Enough, 103.9 The Barrett's 90s at noon. And I have got your next keyword coming up here very soon for another free Ticket Thursday of 103.9 The Barrett. 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

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May is Mental Health Awareness Month, something I hold really close to my heart. One of my favorite stories is Brian Welch from Korn. Now, all of his interviews are wonderful. He's done some great stuff with my friend Roxanne Grace. You can go check it out on YouTube and Instagram. He's talked a lot about his mental health, and I think that's why a lot of Korn connects to us. It makes you feel less alone. Again, Mental Health Awareness Month is May. If you're struggling right now, talk to somebody. You can talk to me. You can call or text 988 anytime, or you can reach out at 1-800-662-HELP. All right, Korn.

0: 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I love coming in here every morning and seeing what random national made-up holiday we have unlocked today. Today, it is National Chardonnay Day, so cheers to that. National Waitstaff Day, so don't be a jerk, tip your server. National Notebook Day, it's also National Eat More Fruits and Veggies Day. Sounds fake again, but okay. National Tea Day, whether you drink it or you spill it. I love me some good hot tea. Also, my personal favorite, it is Talk Like Yoda Day. So go annoy the hell out of your coworkers at the water cooler or something. And if somebody starts talking to you like that, understand you must.
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1: Got the world in my hands. Never felt so alone. Yeah.

Tattoos, 103.9 The Bear with their new song, Free. They have just announced a full U.S. leg of the Pure Ecstasy Tour. I cannot wait to hear what this sounds like live. Their new album, also entitled Pure Ecstasy, going to be dropping August 28th. I think this thing is going to be great. I love this song. I know that the internet had a lot to say about the aesthetics of the music video for this song, but guys, let's hear the full record before we decide what this era is going to be, okay? I loved it. I love Free. I'm excited to see where Caleb Shlomo takes this next thing, but what are your thoughts? 574-254-1039.

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0: Papa Roach on 103.9 The Bear. It's another free Ticket Thursday today, you guys. Your next keyword coming up here soon, right at 2 p.m. This is my last set of tickets for you guys before Drew Cage takes over, giving away the rest of them for today. So if you want to get into the Smashing Pumpkins, now is the time to lock in and pay attention. You got chances from 2 p.m. all the way up until 7 p.m. the rest of tonight. Those keywords drop at the top of the hour. Your next shot coming up at 2 p.m. here, so maybe turn your radio up like really loud or something.
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1: Your free ticket Thursday keyword is sadness. Sadness to 574-254-1039. That is sadness. Sadness to 574-254-1039 to win your way into the Smashing Pumpkins. Tuesday, October 20th at Gainbridge Fieldhouse down in Indy. This concert is a Rat in a Cage tour to celebrate 30 years of melancholy and the infinite sadness. 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

Evanescence, New Bear Rock on 103.9 The Bear. We're getting a new album from them, and they're going to be out on the road with Spirit Box next month. A wonderful lineup. Poppy is supposed to be making some appearances on that lineup as well. Amy Lee and Courtney LaPlante over on Instagram were talking about their pre-show rituals recently, and it was pretty funny. They drink energy drinks and have a bunch of cough drops and turkey sandwiches, which sounds a lot more professional than my bass player pre-show ritual of me down on a beer and then asking our lead singer and boyfriend what note the song starts on like 5 minutes before we go on stage. Sometimes during the song. I've never done that before.

0: Seether on 103.9 The Bear. We got a busy weekend this weekend. Mac and Cheese Fest is going to be going down over at Four Winds Field. This is my kind of event, you guys. 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I'm going to be out there live broadcasting from 4 p.m. to 6 p.m. so you can come on out, have some fun, find me under the Big Bear tent and say hi. We'll try some food together. We'll take some pictures. We'll hang out and consume probably an irresponsible amount of mac and cheese together. Seriously, though, this thing is worth checking out, very worth your money this weekend, so come on out and let's get cheesy. See what I did there? You can get your tickets now at macandcheesefestin.com.
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2: 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He loves the Jason Lee and Klug Show on the daily while listening to Linkin Park, Beartooth, Pearl Jam, and The Offspring here on The Bear. 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

Guy here with a tip. If you find half a bottle of Fireball in your golf bag left over from your fall scramble, it's still totally fine to drink. I think. 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

0: Safe and Sound by Shinedown 103.9 The Bear. That's it for me today, Morgan Reed. Tomorrow is New Music Friday and the start of a three-day weekend for most of us, so we have made it. I'm not even kidding when I say this is like the second actual day I've had off in a hot minute, so very excited to lay around my house and enjoy my rent. Don't forget, I'll be hanging out at the Mac and Cheese Fest on Saturday from 4 p.m. to 6 p.m., so if you've got no plans, you can come eat some cheese with me, and we'll hang out for a little bit. You can go give me a follow always on social media, TikTok, Instagram, Facebook. I'll see you guys tomorrow with a whole bunch of new music to review together. I hope you have a great rest of your day. And Drew Cage is going to be coming up with the rest of those Smashing Pumpkins tickets here, Free Ticket Thursday. So hang around for a while.
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Equipment that can quickly warn you during emergencies is being tested. If this had been an actual emergency, such as a tornado or flash flood or a civil emergency warning, official messages would have followed the alert tone. This concludes this test of the emergency alert system.

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From Ashes to New, 103.9 The Bear, New Bear Rock from them, man. Happy Thursday. How we doing, dude? My name is Drew Cage, 574-254-1039. Have that number handy. Be around because there's things today. There's things that you're going to want to be in on, and you're going to need that number to do it. I'll give you all the details if you, I don't know, haven't been paying attention in the last 6-7 minutes since it happened the last time, but I'll tell you about it shortly. Anything else, man, as always, 574-254-1039. Text it up. Get at me on the socials. 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

0: DO 103.9, the Bear, dude. It's Free Ticket Thursday. Smashing Pumpkins are going to be down in Indy at the Gainbridge Fieldhouse on October 20th. Tickets went on sale earlier today, 10 a.m., but we're trying to outdo Ticketmaster by just giving them away every single hour, like we do every Free Ticket Thursday. Man, start at 10 a.m., then 11, then noon. It's been happening all day. It just happened a little bit ago here at the top of the hour at 3 o'clock. It's going to happen at 4 o'clock. It's going to happen at 5 o'clock. It's going to happen at 6 o'clock. You have several more chances to get free tickets in to check out the Smashing Pumpkins. 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

New Bear Rock from 3 Days Grace, 103.9 The Bear. Here's one of the most metal things I'm going to say all day. Hell is for sale. And I don't mean that in like some kind of biblical way or anything serious like that. I mean the literal town of Hell, Michigan. I'm sure you've at least driven past the sign at some point, is up for sale. And it is not terribly expensive. Like, it is, look, it's probably more expensive than any of us could probably get. But I think if we all pooled our money together, we might be able to pull it off, man. How much does it cost and what do you get? I'll tell you in 15 minutes. Stone Sour. It's 103.9 The Bear.

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0: It's the latest from Volbeat, 103.9 The Bear, Demonic Depression. Speaking of demons, man, good news, everybody. You can finally own your own personal hell. Hell, Michigan is up for sale again, and it's surprisingly cheap. For just $625,000, you can get souvenir shops, a mini golf course, an ice cream parlor, and a wedding chapel. Getting married in hell sounds like a bad way to start things off to me, but to each their own. No judgment. The listing describes the town as a, quote, turnkey novelty retail destination with strong branding and customer loyalty. Strong branding, I will give you. I agree with that one. However, customer loyalty? You're selling a town, dude. Like, you probably don't have a whole lot of customers. But here's the thing. You want to talk about branding. Why are you selling it for $625,000 and not $666,000? How do you not immediately start there, dude? Have you never owned an Iron Maiden album?
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New Bear Rock from Turnstile, 103.9 The Bear. Happy Thursday, my dudes. My name is Drew Cage. How you feeling? 574-254-1039. Be the number. Text me up. Get at it on the socials. Drew Cage across all of those things. You can do whatever it is you want to do. It's the internet. You can swear at me in my DMs and see if I got any better swear words to come back at you with. We could do that. We could have a swear off via the text machine. That'll freak out everybody that looks at my text later on and wonder exactly what it is that I'm doing. Go ahead. Text in swear words. 574-254-1039. I like to play with the equipment that they give me. 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

0: 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It is a free ticket Thursday, dude. Smashing Pumpkins going to be down in Indy on October 20th at Gainbridge Fieldhouse. 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Now, here's the thing. We've been giving away tickets all day today. We're outdoing Ticketmaster. 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We're hooking you up with tickets to go check out the Smashing Pumpkins down in Indy at Gainbridge on October 20th. 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

0: New Bear Rock from Atreyu, 103.9 The Bear. Here's some kind of bad news. PepsiCo, the company that owns Doritos and last year saw a revenue increase of 2.3%, bringing their total for last year up to about $94 billion in revenue. They're going to increase costs on the small bag of Doritos, the tiny bag of Doritos, the Doritos you give to like a toddler or you buy in that big variety pack. And, you know, they're going to jack those prices up about 10 cents. And they're saying it's because of production costs, distribution, and retail expenses are higher in the United States. But, you know, $94 billion last year. Whatever. That raises the question to me, though, man. 574-254-1039. Text it up or on the Facebook page. Other than gas, what have you seen go up the most in price recently? The thing that's gone up the most, other than gas. 574-254-1039. Text it up or on the Facebook page. I want to know.
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3: 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Memorial Day came early. 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

New Bear Rock from The Warning, 103.9 The Bear. Good Thursday to you, man. My name is Drew Cage. How you feeling? 574-254-1039. Get at me text-wise, social medias, Drew Cage across all of those things. You know, it's Thursday. Go ahead. We're having, like I mentioned last hour, a little bit of a swear-off in the texter right now, and I'm not winning. You guys got some wild-ass ones that I don't feel comfortable saying myself. As far as I'm going to take it right now, because it's, you know, FCC rules. Beastie Boys, 103.9 The Bear.

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0: Velvet Revolver, 103.9 The Bear. My dudes, it has been and will continue to be for at least another hour or so. Free Ticket Thursday. Your shot to win tickets to go check out the Smashing Pumpkins when they're down in Indy on October 20th at Gamebridge. It's going to happen again. It just happened a couple minutes ago at 5 o'clock. It'll happen shortly after the 6 o'clock news, okay? Be around for that. Hear that. Do what I tell you to do. Text in the keyword. Maybe you'll win yourself some Smashing Pumpkins tickets. They're on sale now if you want to buy them. They're going to be doing a show where they're like celebrating the 30-year anniversary of Melancholy and the Infinite Sadness, as well as doing like an entirely separate set of all of their other hit songs, of which they have millions. It's going to be a good show, so make sure you get in on it. Next opportunity at those free tickets, a little after the 6 o'clock news. 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
5: 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Memorial Day came early. In fact, it's right now. 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

Pierce the Veil, 103.9 The Bear. A lot of times when I mention the words Florida man, I feel like I don't actually give enough credit to the Florida woman. And I apologize for that. I'm not trying to be sexist. Florida woman is equally as weird and sometimes much more gross than the Florida man. Let's celebrate one of the grossest of the gross. Next, Hinder, 103.9 The Bear.

0: New Bear Rock from the Pretty Reckless, 103.9 The Bear. Bit of a PG-13 warning on this next little story. However, if you've made it this far into the show, probably doesn't matter all that much to you. A family fight in Florida escalated from "you can't come with us to Gainesville" to biological warfare, dude. A 25-year-old woman allegedly attacked her parents after being told she couldn't come with them on a trip to Gainesville, Florida, and then, about an hour later, getting told by her father that she couldn't have any of his alcohol. Remember, this woman is 25 years old. So what does she do when she finds out she can't travel with her family and drink her dad's alcohol? She pops a squat, grabs her own poop, and chucks it at him. I wish I was making this up. I'm not. As a family at this point, dude, you really just gotta pack it in, man. Everybody involved has failed. All of this started because she couldn't go with them to Gainesville, Florida. Dude, score one for Gainesville.
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0: It's time for the 6 o'clock news. It's when Drew plays something new.
1: It is the 6 o'clock news, man. I got some new stuff for you, and I want to know what you think about it, like we always do whenever you make up your mind about this song I'm about to play for you. Take out your cell phone, text the word good or the word bad to 574-254-1039. We'll count them up and see how it goes. It's the band maybe you've heard of before. They've been around for a while. They had some moderate success with their last single. The singer of this band's a frequent co-writer with Ronnie Radke of Falling in Reverse, so a lot of the big Falling in Reverse songs he has a writing credit on. Does that matter? No. I want to know what you think about this song. Band's called Wage War. Song is called Blindfold. Give it a listen. Tell me what you think. 6 o'clock news. It's 103.9 The Bear.

There it is, man. 6 o'clock news tonight. New stuff from Wage War. Song's called Blindfold. Was it good? Was it bad? Text good or bad? 574-254-1039. We'll count them up, see what happens. I'll give you about, where am I at here? Let's see. About 15 minutes to do so. Maybe something will happen between then and now as well. I'm just saying, pay attention. Metallica, 1039 The Bear.

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0: Queen of the Stone Age, 103.9 The Bear, 6 o'clock news, a little bit ago, man, Wage War, new stuff, song was called Blindfold, want to see your vibes on it, and thought it was pretty good, man, 86% thumbs up on that one, 86 is not a bad score, so well done for Wage War. They have a new EP out that you can check out, it's got, I think, a couple of songs on there that's a little bit on the heavier side than that one, I think one song that's a... kind of like almost like a ballady type of thing, but it's an EP, so it's not a whole lot on it, but you can check it out. It's out right now. Wage War, name of the band. Check them out if you've never heard them before. The further back you go, the more metal it gets, so if that's a bonus for you, go back deep. If not, stay at the front, okay? We'll do this again tomorrow. I'll play you new stuff. You tell me if it's good or if it's bad. It's the 6 o'clock news. It's 103.9 The Bear.
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2: 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Congratulations, Michael Wright from Niles. 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

0: New Bear Rock from Ice Nine Kills. 103.9 The Bear, wrapping it up for me, man. I'm going to take off up out of here. Hopefully you got big plans for tonight. Take pictures of it because I want to see it all tomorrow. I want to know all the horrible things that you did. Make sure, like, delete the ones that are incriminating. Always delete the ones that are incriminating. In fact, look, I'm going to tell you this straight up. Don't take pictures of yourself committing crimes. But if you do, delete the ones that are incriminating. If you don't, don't send them into strangers at a radio station. But everything else, I kind of want to see that. So whatever you got going on tonight, my friends, be safe, be careful, have fun. Delete the incriminating pictures. And most importantly, try not to die.
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0: Alice in Chains on Hard Drive XL as you and I get precariously closer to the long Memorial Day weekend. I'm Lou Brutus. Amy Lee of Evanescence is back with me tonight as featured artist of the week. My other special guest, Tyler Connolly from Theory of a Dead Man. It Came from the Web is going to feature not one, but two incredible auction sites that have amazing, mind-blowing music rock and roll auctions coming up. I've got a rant about physical ticket stubs, and Poetry Corner is going to look at how music helps keep us sane. Oh, and two 2026 music documentaries that you have got to see. As if that weren't enough, we'll celebrate the birthday of Chris Cale of Five Finger Death Punch and also do a Soundgarden album anniversary.
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0: The XL. 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
7: What does it mean to have a career that actually matters? It means being part of something bigger than yourself. A winning team that's respected, trusted, and ready for anything. At the St. Joseph County Police Department, this isn't just a job. It's a lifestyle. A career where no 2 days are the same and where what you do truly makes a difference. Right now, they're hiring motivated people of all ages and backgrounds who are ready to step up and stand out. Text the word job to 45364 now to learn more about becoming a corrections officer. 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Now is the time to get off the sideline. 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That's job to 45364.
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